0: Hey there, Harrison Peterson here from NIRS News, coming to you from the lands of the Yuggera and Turrbal peoples. And just a warning for listeners, this story contains the name of an Aboriginal person who has passed away. Today will mark the first time a police officer has been sentenced over an Aboriginal death in custody. Former New South Wales Police Sergeant Benedict Bryant was convicted of dangerous driving occasioning death last year. The court heard he used his unmarked police car as an unauthorised roadblock to stop Aboriginal teenager Jai Wright. The Dungutty 16-year-old was allegedly on a stolen motorbike when he collided with Bryant's car. Bryant is facing up to 14 years in prison when he appears at the New South Wales District Court. The number of medical specialist services available in Northern Territory Indigenous communities needs to be improved. Federal Labor Minister Marion Scrimgeour is calling for the change, following reports Kumanjai Little Baby was at the town camp where she went missing because she needed medical treatment in Alice Springs.
1: We need to look at the bigger picture here, Eleni. You know, it's not just services in town camps and in Alice Springs, it's also our remote communities. We're going to see more and more of a drift coming into places like Alice Springs because of the failure of, you know, governments on all levels providing those specialist services that these little ones need.
0: That's the Minister for Lingiari, Marion Scrimgeour, speaking to the ABC. One of these so-called ISIS brides will return to court today for the second day of her bid to be released on bail. Zainab Ahmad was among the women arrested for links to ISIS fighters when she returned to Australia last month. The 31-year-old is facing charges over slavery after her family allegedly bought a teenager as a slave while they were living in Syria. Prosecutors say she shouldn't be released on bail as she would endanger somebody's safety. Israeli strikes have continued in Gaza with local charges over slavery after her family allegedly bought a teenager as a slave while they were living in Syria. Prosecutors say she shouldn't be released on bail as she would endanger somebody's safety. Israeli strikes have continued in Gaza with local

0: Yeah, this week, as we be celebrated the 34th anniversary Blue Mabo, the Miriam community be launched Ait Irapair. And joining us as we recap on that yarn with Avon Noah here on the program.
1: Debating for you, Jen, and debating for listeners, and good to be on Radio 4MW today.
0: Well, tell us, what does Ait Irapair, what name that one you mean?
1: Ait Irapair, he been come about when all elders, run about there, Lord, that mark there, 1994, when the Queensland government, he been speak to the emperor for all he go, look at an alternate governing structure. It was part of the program, Lord, Judy Spence, he been that minister. So them elders, he been go about all he, only look this way and consulted heavily. Or been go from Mackay, Townsville, come right through come Kese, Omia. And that final one am decide with Emperor in consultation with Kemer Miriam, even that Aichira pair he been born. So over the years, that document he been there and he not been reach fruition. When he been develop Aichira pair, he been to come that close, but community no be one them. So that document he been float around for 34 years until year now. March of this year, he be got a cultural governance workshop he be make him. He been invite everybody with the island. When all been go there, all be sit down, we be listen. So resolution he been make him there that Miriam Lay, present for that meeting, only agree for appointed that steering committee, which I'm a spokesperson of. And if we look at advancing that work below Ait Irapair for achieve a greater degree of control and management for affairs below we, for Olgeda Miriamle. Because that system, as we sabe, emino got orwai, emino got na the below or cultural one em insight. No, this only that orwai you've been making by other people for suit dempla. But we, the indigenous blow land, whether ya or elsewhere, we want to make a structure where ye blow yumi, where that gelar ye blow yumi, and that how we run that structure ye blow yumi. So Ait Irapair, ye be get a majority resolution for we for move. Ye been say born day, make that when they come life again, we march, and ya this year, ya today, we're 34th anniversary. We launch him. So we launch him, yeah, because this day we carry weight blow history. And you can only feel it that weight blow that history, yeah, with that very soil that I talk for Yupla from, yeah, we get. Because that same decision, even make him there with that high court, where he speak them kind, that the Miriam people were entitled to possession, occupation, use, and enjoyment of the Murray Islands. It's on high court mirror, this one. So Mipla ya when they take that same Ait Irapair and they put him into fruition. Mipla when they move that that Ait Irapair emi moving from a greater level of autonomy. Emi move go this way to a greater degree of autonomy. Emi put discharge local, state, and a commonwealth power in one governing structure that emgo was a resource, the best practice, and then we go this way for excellence. That's the way we put him. Because I mean this kind of direct line appropriation. That budget will you go come from Canberra, you know come alt, yeah. You know come from Brisbane, you go come alt somewhere, then you go come, no, you come directly. And we look throughout with another islands, we look that the structure is failing us. We look our facilities, you need money. We look all things you let on where community we need money. But you know, God enough. So we want to change the whole one emblem. And when you stop Lomer, he mean bad, because you're like the last frontier, yeah. And by the time things you come, only from even start up with 200,000, you come 1 million, you see, yeah. So these are the things people have been look, and we want to make changes now for how we go forward. And Ait Irapair is about where we go, that cultural law. Believe Lomipla people, we take them go forward.
0: What name some of those things that the community is lacking in and, you know, being addressed?
1: Really good one. Like we've had one in a hub environment, Blowy, you got one building, yeah, you've been stand up, you've been housing different stakeholders there. When you've been broken, you've been become calm, only one am there for mechanical shed. We got a house here down the beach, blow one grandma, yeah. That house, I sit down in the council, we pass a resolution for broken. That house there, so what I come, you go. Slow, them house you go, talk about them pa when them plank and one them and we still stand up. So me plus speak, hey, like you got all other things. When you want to ring up or electrical problem, you have to ring a blue phone and then or come or helicopter come. We can't got them people are qualified only to stop your mayor. I tell a Perry about that one. I about make a one of them scholarships for Pekini will go. Emi about we go Sanyo Pekini go ya. We go for get make a one of them apprenticeship and traineeship for example in plumbing, in electrical work, and it take them come only stop ya. So only can look after we. We no go wait ya, wait for blue pond, we go report them thing. We've seen it time and time again. And that way blow we ya, we speak, hey, I think it is enough, it's enough. You may go stand up now and look at that decision blow High Court proper and they use them for how you go go. Mipla say stop, Mipla tired now for Mipla, can say that door and they speak, everybody come, go there, you got the table, they stop, smorgasbord of them things there. Miriam, when you stand up, can say that door, close the door, open the door, close them. Mipla tired now, Mipla speak, sat at that door, you may sit down now. You may talk about the things that we want. And this is what IT repair is all about. When I be put that speech for me, I be speak, IT repair, I mean, not just about administrative change. IT repair is about the return to ourselves. And we return for, bygain for we, bygain for Mipla Yaol Miriam. And that's what it's all about.
0: So which kind of that framework you go look like working alongside with local and state government?
1: I mean, we get to be teased out, but me plug out was a rough one at the moment, and the octopus, RT, I mean that Zogo. When Zogo even come for this island and become with that RT, that RT even come, that Zogo even start, yeah. So me plug out that when you look at it in that context, that head of the octopus, I mean that one am now blow that Tarimle, how Tarimle and Tarimle only stop there, only make up that that one emblem, the political arm, one day. When you looked at head part blame, I mean that administration. And when you look at the tentacles, you call them demon now, was a all youth, you will stop, the office of youth. When you got the woman, you stop, the office of women. So all them services that you could deliver, you could be there with that tentacle blame. But that Zogode, M there, that octopus. And that when them elders of elders only play a very important part there, we only circulate around to look at when them things he being discussed low that level blow that lower house and go send them upper house he dempla, or go kese the mirror there, or go speak you whether yes or no. So we're trying to make a system where them could be recognized by the law blow dead, and that's only. This is only very rough when I talk with you there.
0: Mm.
1: But when we go now in that extensive consultation process, we go start them there with Miriam, we start there with Mackay, Townsville, Cairns, TI, and Yahweh Ged. We go get it right. Maybe not the first time, but it'll come. Once we go make it that structure that everybody can see, MD, we go talk with legislators now. In the Queensland government, we got to make sure that we go for Dempla. We go now run, and all go come, all go speak. Oh, you plan talk about de-amalgamation. Oh, you plan talk about this one. This one words, but you plan talk another word, yeah. But this is about that collaboration that we go guard with the government. We go sit down with him and speak. Look, I think that one name, you plan talk about nation building. You Queensland government, you Australian government. So that nation building is about Mipla. Mipla want to build a nation, bro, Miriam. And for UPLA, it's about how UPLA can come as collaboration too and sit down and look what's best practice for make it work. If I go speak UPLA, you may go now sit down and make it work. But the one thing at the end that we want to highlight with UPLA is that one. Mm-hmm. IT repair emi about building sustainable future where Piknini emi can grow with this community. We them go grow and go sabe that this community emi managed by own terms blowy and not by another. Other terms he come, no mifla mekem. And that's one thing beneficial that can be all young people who go grow up to know we make it decide, nobody else.
0: So UPLA be launched it on Mabo Day, like you be mentioned there, 34 years later. Mm-hmm. What's the roadmap like going forward?
1: Roadmap, yeah. We sabi we will get that one emblo community backlash. Oh, you know, I wasn't there. Only UPLA a little bit people even there with that meeting. But no, we be making. You got to start somewhere. And I think 34 years, even for Dempla, if you been think you know been start somewhere, you been supposed to start in there. That's my talk. That's my myriad I speak. But it's about that collaboration I speak. It's about the unified approach on how you can sit down as a group of people, Mipla, yeah, how we can sit down, yeah, and go through that space. We go call for submissions. We go call for this. We go count everything in this process. That the journey, I mean, go be one of them. A journey where Mipla get everything right. No, it could be hard work for the journey. And then Mipla did the steering committee. Can I take a time now for mention them, Mipla?
0: Mm-hmm.
1: Michael Passy there, John Zaro, Councillor Bob Kaige, John Tabo Jr., and Pastor Benny Mabo, and you got me there, and you got one woman there, you sit down to Marianne Morrell, Mipla. Mipla, that community-driven election you've been making, you've been vote for Mipla. Mipla not represent no title for Mipla. Mipla only go voted as community reps. So that task could be mina important for Mipla over the next 3 years for Mipla for dirsir that journey proper. And we make sure that elders, you go be involved. Miriam, wherever they are, will go be involved in this journey for Mipla.
0: I'm sorry for that. Avon, is there anything else you want to speak?
1: I think only for that the easy part there will be come to that launch yesterday, launch and that media strategy we got on how we tell everybody about what's happening. And this move we emi differentiate, emi stand up himself. I want everybody to be clear about this one. Emi stand up himself. Emi no take part lo sovereignty. Emi no take part lo Miriam irapair de weekends. Emi no stand up where the one boat blo yumi. Emi no stand up nowhere. Emi stand up ya we ged. The strength play ya we ged. Every one of them programs there I speak, them move blo yumi, the movement there when I call them, you go get the Bombay with that finishing line. But Mipla too want to get to the finishing line. And let's go to the finishing line where we go stand up and speak, oh, you said the same thing. You've been making him this way. Now we can draw from each other and go. But we don't want to stop at nobody. We don't want to speak for you, oh, take that program away. We don't want to look. We want to look what you offer. But put him into perspective of what does it mean for the people of this community. We can't sit down and wait for somebody will come and speak money go change and a tribe will change. No. I think 34 years is a long time, and I think the time is right. God's time. This is about building the new Jerusalem, and I think the time is right for Mipla to move forward. I will start this again.
0: Because so if families want more information that are listening around the region and down south to find out more information, is there a contact person or contact details you can leave us with?
1: Me there for time being there where my phone number there, 0458-125-111. And only can those who connect with Obziawali, Facebook, yeah, connect there. Mm-hmm. And you got the PBC, which is the administrative support that you give him financially as well. And you can contact Dempla with that main line Blood Empire too. So, and through council, everybody's not hiding anything. Ring up council and find out how you can make a contact, Louis. But and each of the committee members there, I've been speak. I'm surely got Facebook. I'm surely got phone contact. Contact Empire. If you don't hide anything, the more people we hear from, the better. Make it work for Mipla more clear as to what's ahead of us and how we can achieve.
0: Mm.
1: How is well?

according to my tradition, those fish, the prawn, whatever is in that sea, belongs to me and my people. That is important. And that, of course, ought to be claimed that I'm claiming in the High Court.

0: straight, owned customer touch.
1: Has recognised the legal existence of Aborigines.
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1: The case is a moral victory, as well as having great significance for land rights.
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0: beautiful thing there from King Kadu on Radio 4MW. So call Nibe, Nibe, a very good morning once again. Debi Dim for families, oh, Meriama families, beginning throughout the region. What a guest, Mozo in Nubi Week, you know, Sena Mabo Day, Yao, Mia in Reconciliation Week, Nangatana Canberra, National Canberra Long, sorry, Sydney, no, National Maritime Museum, Co Australia, wow, at Tanamun Indigenous Program, or Kuikumabai, Sena Nuin Tana Exhibition, what I say, launch Madin, so Nikesino Sepamule, Kedao, na Sena B Exhibition, Mikunia Nanga.
1: We're the Australian National Maritime Museum based at Darling Harbour in Sydney. We look after all the stories of sea country. My own background, I'm South Sea Islander, Wadigo family. So I work with here a team of other curators and other departments. We work a lot with artists from Cairns, Wyburn, Yolngu country. And we've got a couple of big projects all launching together for Mabo Day today. Yeah, so this is called Pearling Elders. It's a different version of the research project that Narelle Nicol, Cairns-based researcher, curator, has been working on for a number of years. It was first displayed at Cairns Indigenous Art Fair about 2 years ago as Luggerboard. And we wanted to really take some beautiful portraits of these community elders who have the last living memories, you know, of life, of working on the Luggerboards in the 1960s. A lot of these guys had very fond memories, you know, even though it was a very tough industry and very backbreaking work. So they had very beautiful memories of what it was like working together, you know, on the Pearling Luggers, traveling between Wyburn all the way down to Townsville, harvesting pearl shell, mother of pearl, and trochus, and just in maritime industries in general. It was really great listening to their stories of their lives and their work. Look, that's the stories we're only really getting to the surface at the moment. I mean, pearl shell has a long history. You know, it was traded all the way up into PNG Highlands. That's called Kina. And so, you know, those trade networks, that's why the PNG dollar is called Kina. So, you know, people have been coming through the Torres Strait to collect pearl shell for like more than 1,000 years. It's in, we do have a lot of pearl shell pieces too in museum collections.
0: Mm.
1: You know, pendants, breastplates, other pearl shell on objects and things like that. So, you know, there's this as a material that people use, that's been a long time. People have been, you know, collecting, harvesting, grading, using pearl shell for all sorts of purposes. So when we talk about the pearling industry, which came in the 1860s, that's a very late part of the story. But yeah, I think it starts around the 1860s when the Scottish ship Captain Banner, I think.
0: Mm-hmm. Captain Banner?
1: Yeah, Trudeau. Island in Warrior Reef in the Central Islands. He's the first person who collects like a ton of it, just picking it up from a really easy source location, and sparks this global craze. I mean, also the Torres Strait, because of the way the Pacific Ocean flows through the Coral Sea, through the state, through the islands, is one of the most fertile pearl shell beds in the world at that time. So for decades, people from Japan, the Philippines, Malaysia, South Sea Islanders are all being brought on ships to work in that pearling trade. And it's only really around the 1890s that the community first start to own their own boats. But that's what links into the maritime strike in 1936, because the boats are so successful and this pearl shell is such a valuable commodity that the government steps in and starts taking the money off the community. You know, and you know, not letting them use their boats to visit family and things like that. So the origins of the Torres Strait strike in 1936 are those men, you know, and women who were providing support to the men on the boats. having enough, incredible story that once we started talking to community members and their families, we found heaps more pieces to the story that need to be told properly. So for us, this is just the, you know, first page of the book, because over the next 10 years as we lead up to the 100th anniversary of the Maritime Strike in 2036, you know, we need to do a lot of more consultation, a lot of more background story. GBK did that big project in January this year. You might have been there. With the march and things like that. So,
0: yes.
1: Yeah. It's just so important for us in museums to be listening to community. So when they say all in, it's something that museums need to do as well. You know, museums played a very active role in creating harmful stereotypes about Aboriginal and Torres Strait Islander culture for a long time. And so it's really important for museums today to be at the forefront of telling important stories and stories that the community want to tell and are listening to how they want to be represented themselves. So, you know, and Reconciliation Week isn't a time for the community to be out doing the heavy lifting. It's also a time for non-Indigenous community to be educating other non-Indigenous community members about why reconciliation is important. So for us, it's a great platform. It's where we, you know, for us, we, you know, this is why we launch these great projects, to give them more visibility. If you launch them at other times of the year, you may not get those people who are hearing about Reconciliation Week. You know, and this is just adding to the story of why there's hundreds of stories like the Peltville story of people who, and communities and families who banded together to protest unfair treatment. So, you know, it's still going on today all around our communities. It's not like it's something that happened in the past. It's about maybe inspiring some of the younger generation to realise they do have a voice, and helping as around us who need a bit of a hand up.
0: The information I've got also talks about some of the how in the project bridges some archival records with lived experiences through newly commissioned photographic portraits. Can you tell us a little bit more about that and interviews with the elders?
1: That was the really cool thing. we just didn't want to walk in and, you know, take photos of people. We wanted the gentlemen who were part of the photo shoot to choose how they wanted to be depicted. So we had, who was it? So it was Albert Ware, George Mosby, Jeffrey Bob, sadly the late Jeffrey Bob. I mean, we had a plan to take 8 portraits of 8 known community members, and sadly, 2 of them have passed since the time we took these photos last June. So, you know, that shows you how crucial it was to to do these portraits. And everyone wanted to wear, you know, what they wore on the boats. So they found some singlets and other sort of type examples of the type of hats and clothes that they wore. And thanks to Mr. Kenny Bedford, who had some old luggerboard models and pearl shell and other types of fishing equipment that they used on the local boats. So the men picked what objects they wanted to be depicted with. So it was allowing them to choose how they wanted this photo to be taken, which was really important and a really special part of the story.
0: Okay, so the exhibition is launched today. Is it going to be traveling around the country, or are there plans for the exhibition to travel to other places?
1: We're putting it up now for a big event happening in September, which is the International Congress of Maritime Museums. So we've got maritime museum people from all around the world coming to Sydney. But definitely, we'd like to get it back up to Cairns Indigenous Fair, hopefully up to Kapitui. We'll be working with Narelle, who is the instigator and owner of this project, and helping her take it wherever she would like to develop it further. I mean, it'd be great to get it back over to Japan and places. You know, there's all sorts of memories of people who lost family working in the pearling industry in many parts of Asia and the Pacific. So there's a real connection there for people in many different parts of the world that I think is really special to explore. So hopefully through these photos we can start to build a couple of bridges and connect those stories of people who made such an important contribution to this of the maritime world industries in that part of the world. Big thank you to Narelle for letting us work with her and for her sharing her networks and contacts. We wouldn't have been able to do it without her at all. You know, incredibly generous in making introductions, and you know, that's why it's just the start. I think you'll see it up in Cairns at some time over the next year, and it should be bigger and better than what's on display at the museum at the moment.
0: What other work, maritime exhibitions and things like that, that you do in the museum, National Museum?
1: That's why tonight's so special too. We've also got a big solo exhibition by Brian Robinson, who used to work up at Cairns Regional Gallery there, does his exhibition, Owayu, Incoming Tide. That we opened that last NAIDOC week, last July. But we've also made a big new rooftop projection with Brian, which is a big feature part of this year's Sydney Vivid Festival. So, yeah, as well as a couple of other objects throughout the museum as well, from Helen and Beau, who did an amazing job telling, bringing voices into the museum over many years now. So, yeah, it's an ongoing project. I was really lucky to be able to visit Wyvern in January, and I'd love to keep those conversations going because there's such important work being made up there. And for any artists listening, always feel free to reach out to the National Maritime Museum because we'd love to learn more about your work.
0: All right, that's it. Thank you very much, Matt. If people want to find out more about these exhibitions, is there any way they can either view it digitally online, or how does it work?
1: A lot of artist interviews, yeah.
0: Artist interviews.
1: Have a look on the museums. It's called Australian National Maritime Museum Saltwater Cloud. If you have a look at that, we've got a big archive of different projects that we've done over the years with some artists from lots of different people, and plenty of interviews with Torres Strait. People like Alec and Brian and people like that up on the museum's website is the best place to get in touch first, and you'll find all our contact details there too. The main thing, my message is just don't forget how amazing that contribution is. You know, every native title case in Australia references the Mabo decision. You know, every land rights decision that happens all across Australia, not just in the Torres Strait, was because of the incredible work of Eddie Mabo and his persistence and his sense of justice, which was recognised by the High Court of Australia. You know, the impact of that decision helps all Aboriginal and Torres Strait Islander communities. And, you know, it's the powerful reminder of what standing up for injustice can achieve.
0: Matt Paul, Head of Indigenous Programs at the National Maritime Museum of Australia, is my guest here today. Matt, once again, thank you very much for your time.
1: Thank you so much for having me on. It's been wonderful.
0: Yes, on the paper. See now, 1900 and Ngalpani, the Torres Strait and Matamura, 300. Au lagal operate me my po. 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

0: I remember being the Minister for Child Protection in the Northern Territory. We've got to not tinker at around the edges here and be fair dinkum about resourcing, you know, making sure that we've got the workers at the coalface. But let's stop the, you know, these little ones falling over a cliff and their family.
1: Prosecutors say one of the so-called ISIS brides shouldn't be released on bail as she would endanger someone's safety. Zainab Ahmad will return to a Melbourne court today for the second day of her bid to be released on bail. The 31-year-old was among the women arrested for links to ISIS fighters when they returned to Australia last month. She's facing slavery charges after her family allegedly bought a teenager as a slave while they were living in Syria. Four New Zealand politicians who have been banned from China for visiting Taiwan have the support of Australia's Foreign Affairs Minister. The NZ politicians have been barred from China for 1 year after visiting the country last month. Beijing claims Taiwan is a part of its territory and has rejected the Taiwanese government's sovereignty. Foreign Minister Penny Wong says Australia will advocate on the group's behalf.
2: Placing pressure on parliamentarians is not appropriate. We agree with the principle expressed by New Zealand that members of parliaments, including the Australian Parliament, are free to make their own decisions about their travel independent of government. Travel by parliamentarians to Taiwan is a long-standing and appropriate practice and consistent with our One China policy.
1: Ukraine's president has called for one-on-one peace talks with his Russian counterpart. Details and other stories after this.
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1: Ukraine's president has called for face-to-face peace talks with his Russian counterpart. Volodymyr Zelensky has written a letter to Vladimir Putin saying peace can only be achieved through direct engagement between the countries. He says Russia and Ukraine shouldn't wait for the US to be part of the negotiations as it's dealing with its war against Iran. Mr. Zelensky says a ceasefire should be put in place if Russia agrees to the talks. The Kremlin says Mr. Putin will be briefed about the letter. US President Donald Trump has welcomed the developments.
9: I'm glad that they're maybe talking about meeting. I think we had a lot to do with it. I've been very strong on the fact that they've got to get that over with. But they do. I want them each to make certain compromises.
1: A Sherpa has survived a week on his own without food after being stranded on Mount Everest. Darwa Sherpa went missing late last month while he was helping a Polish climber reach the world's highest summit. The climber was able to return to base camp, but the Sherpa didn't. Pemba Sherpa is the executive director of 8K Expeditions, which ran the rescue mission. He told the BBC it's a miracle Darwa survived.
10: This morning I have good news, and it's feeling like a miracle that he was crawling down and he's coming down in a weaker condition. Now he's under treatment, and I immediately met him, and the condition looks good.
1: In cricket, Australia has been beaten by Pakistan in the final game of their one-day international series in the country. The Australians were bowled out for 157 after winning the toss and electing to bat. Josh Inglis top-scored with 65. Pakistan reached their victory target in their 42nd over to claim a four-wicket victory and win the series. And if you have a story or news tip to send our way, you can always send an email to news@nirs.org.au. That's news@nirs.org.au. And that's been the latest from NIRS News.
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0: Yes, a very good morning, you daily mob. Welcome back to your daily program, National Talk Black. It is I, Trevor Tim, Trinity Trev Murray from the Curry. I'm your host of your daily program, National Talk Black, a one-hour program, and we come to you live from First Station Radio Station here in Cairns on your Dingy Country. 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Have you saying yarn up strong, 1-800-422-416. I'd like to acknowledge traditional owners of the land we broadcast from, and to all our traditional across this beautiful country of ours, welcome back, National Talk Black. Have your say and yarn up strong. All is here for your yarns on your daily program, National Talk Black. Too deadly. We're going to catch up and have a yarn now with Professor Naren Young, Centre for Indigenous People and Work Director. And we're talking about, well, morning teas won't end racism in our workplaces. As National Reconciliation Week winds down, employers are urged to replace symbolism with tangible actions to end racism in Australian workplace. According to Gariyala 2, a research study by the UTS, Centre for Indigenous People and Work, CIPW, racism declines where workplaces introduce initiatives such as anti-racism training and complaint procedures. Look, with that, we'll catch up with Professor Naren Young, University of Technology, Sydney, UTS, Centre for Indigenous People and Work, and that's CIPW, and director in that position. Professor Naren, good morning. How are you?
1: Good, Trevor. How are you, brother?
0: I'm well. Thank you very much for coming to the program. Before we start, sister, can you let the mob know who your mob, where you're from, please, Professor?
1: Yes, I'm a Gadigal descendant situated here on traditional lands in Sydney.
0: Beautiful. Thank you. Big shout out to your mob. The old saying, well done is better than well said. We need action, don't we? Can't be just talking, having a cup of tea. There's got to be action behind that cup of tea, shouldn't there?
1: We certainly do.
0: Yeah. So enlighten us in where we are to. We're coming to the, as it winds down, National Reconciliation Week, 2026. Was it all in? Here we are. But still a lot of work to be done, Professor.
1: Mm. Well, there is in workplaces, because our research at the Centre for Indigenous People and Work consistently shows that racism levels are not getting worse, but
0: getting better.
1: Only very glacial movement.
0: Mm.
1: And so what we're calling for is all in every day. Morning teas don't cut it. What we need is action on anti-racism.
0: Look, beginning's half done. The fact that we're having morning tea, it starts the conversation, but there's got to be more weight behind it, is what you're saying, Professor, I'm picking up.
1: Yeah, and nobody's going to give up the cupcakes. We love the cupcakes.
0: Thank
1: and we
0: you.
1: Love that the conversation starts with those symbolic gestures, and they recognise days and events that are very important to us, and they show respect for our days. But what we need is for the respect to be shown every day, and for organisations to really start putting the work into anti-racism approaches and anti-racism education so that we stop having these high incidences.
0: Sure, exactly. So just for that, paint the picture in regarding anti-racism training and complaint procedures. That can be put in place to organisation, private businesses, schools, all the above, can it not?
1: Yeah, it's not hard. And what we have come to understand is that while the Racial Discrimination Act has been in place for 50 years, that's a long time. There's very few workplaces that put in place mechanisms whereby employees and managers understand the responsibilities of each other and of workplace participants, whether that's in full-time employee, casual employee, whatever, we all have a responsibility pursuant to the provisions of that Act not to behave in a racist manner at work. So clearly we need to educate people about what responsibilities are in the workplace.
0: So it's true, and the actions need to be done on a high level and across the board, and we need to stamp it out, racism. We're talking sporting, we're talking schools, we're talking workplaces, and all the above. And like to the bottom line, a cup of tea just doesn't cut it. So there needs to be more action behind it. And like you said, let's not complicate it. It is very simple, isn't it, Professor?
1: Yes. it is actually really simple. And what worries us is that all of these workplaces where all these incidents are happening, there is actually measures that can prevent it. We need to make sure that the education is in place, that the requirements of the workplace are communicated really clearly and really firmly, and that there's a complaint procedure in place that's accessible to everyone and understood by everyone, so that people can take up what is available in the workplace by way of remedy.
0: And I will say that it is a true statement, and correct me if I'm wrong, but majority of people, when you're talking about majority in the office, who, well, you could say not of colour or not from this area, whatever the case may be, they would not understand racism.
1: No.
0: Because racism is not put upon them. Is that the case?
1: Exactly. And so it's the responsibility of the workplace to make sure that there are consequences. Even if you don't understand it, that doesn't mean that you can don't respect other people's right to work in a workplace free of racism, and that you comply with your obligations whether you understand racism or not. I think one of the things that's become such a thing in the last 5 years or so, or 10 really, 15, with the kind of culture of saying what you want online, is this business of questioning what racism is all the time. Well, we understand what it is. There's no question as to what it is. But there is this tendency now to, argue about what it is and what it might be.
0: And it's got to come from the top. We're talking about a CEO, we're talking about a chairperson, we're talking about the owner of the company. It's got to come from the top and filter down.
1: Yeah, and what we find, for instance, with the big government agencies or the corporates, is that there is a commitment and understanding at that top level, but it just doesn't filter down into the workplace.
0: Exactly. So we're talking about creating systems that work, that makes it all happen.
1: Exactly. Thank you. And it's not a big ask in terms of compliance with the Racial Discrimination Act. It's actually what is required.
0: A very important conversation, Professor Naureen. Thank you so very much. So the statement does stand strong. Morning teas won't end racism in workplace as we wind down for national reconciliation. And all the best to you, Professor Naureen. Take care, sister.
1: Thanks for having me.
0: Okay, bye-bye.
1: Bye.
0: A beautiful yarn there. Professor Naureen Young, University of Technology, Sydney, that's UTS, Centre for Indigenous People and Work, that's CIPW. She's the director there, and talking about Morning Teas Won't End Racism in Our Workplace. And as stated, National Reconciliation Week winds down for another year, 2026. Employers are urged to replace symbolism with tangible actions to end racism in Australian workplace. Look, it starts from the top and filters down. If you are the owner of the company, you are the manager, you're the CEO, you're the chairperson, it's got to filter down. Starts from you at the top, but it's got to be continued down as well, and it's got to be highlighted. We need to stamp out racism. And if you haven't got racism in your organisation, then you've got a fantastic organisation that can move the vehicle forward in regard to your business and what you're driving, your services and your product. You've got a beautiful workplace that's productive, so that means that's ching, ching, ching. That's money on the table. You're in business to make money, are you not? We're dealing with people, not product. Take that on board. This is your daily program, National Talk Black. Have your saying yarn up strong, 1-800-422-416.

0: Yeah, welcome back to your daily program, National Talk Black. Have your saying yarn up strong. Deadly number here is 1-800-422-416. And yarn with yours truly, Trevor Tim, Trendy Trev, Murray from the Curry, your host of your daily program, National Talk Black. A 1 hour program live here at the First Nation Radio Station here in Cairns on your Yidinji country. That's BBM Bumrabit Media, 98.7 FM. And go across the nation thanks to NERS, National News Radio Service. All right, Miriam people, begin next chapter of the Mabo legacy. 34 years after landmark Mabo decision changed Australia's legal history, the traditional owners of Mur, Doa and Wirra Islands have announced plans to pursue a new community-led governance model grounded in Mirian tradition, authority culture and self-determination. The cultural governance structure known as Aid Era Pair has emerged from ongoing community discussions about strengthening local decision-making, cultural authority and self-determination on Mur. We're going to catch up a yarn now with Avon Noah, Aid Era Pair Steering, a committee spokesperson. Avon on the line. Avon, good morning. How are you?
1: Trevor, very good morning. Thank you for having me on the show.
0: Thank you very much.
1: Very well,
0: to
1: thank you.
0: Good, fantastic. My brother, can you, before we start, can you let the mob know who your mob, where you're from, please, Avon?
1: Yeah, my name is Avon Noah. I'm a Comet tribe, Comet clansman. I'm from Mare Island, eastern part of the Torres Strait. If people don't know where Mare is, go to the Great Barrier Reef, and you'll see it. We're right at the top there.
0: Right at the top there.
1: We start from the Great Barrier.
0: Beautiful. Thank you so very much. Big shout out to you, Mob. Thank you for coming to the program. So we're talking about the Mirian people begin next chapter of the Mabo legacy after Wednesday, 3rd of June, celebrating 34 years after landmark Mabo decision. What is the next chapter, my brother? Can you enlighten us, please, Avon?
1: That next chapter would be, it's about a community-driven process.
0: Yes.
1: To explore how decisions are made on the island. For 34 years we've sat, we've celebrated every June 3, we celebrate the decision.
0: Mm.
1: And 34 years after, we're saying, I think we've got to do more than just the celebrating. We've got to look at a cultural governance that structure that looks after us, that is about us.
0: Exactly.
1: And we want to be going from the decision and looking at a structural change that would deeply enroot cultural traditional laws and beliefs of the Mirian people.
0: Beautiful.
1: That's where we're heading.
0: Fantastic. So just confirm the cultural governance structure, known as, confirm the pronunciation, Aid Era Pair, is that right?
1: Aid Era Pair, yes. Aid Era Pair, if I can explain, Aid is about the chief
0: yes.
1: system.
0: Yes.
1: And Pair is the house. So when you look at it from that perspective, it's about the house of the Legislative Assembly. We want to ensure that there's a room for us to look at legislation, state, Commonwealth, and local government, and administered under the one legal framework, and that'll be Aid Era Pair.
0: Yes.
1: And Aid Era Pair, when we identify it, it'll be made up of the membership will consist of eight tribes of Mare,
0: okay.
1: including one from Dawar. So nine in total, and the guiding principle of Aid Era Pair would be the laws of Malo. Malo's law, Tag Moki Moki, Teter Moki Moki. These are the foundation that will guide Aid Era Pair.
0: And when you talk about cultural governance, there it is, straightforward and strong, with having the right people at the table, cultural people at the table, with the cultural background, and moving forward, and moving forward in the 21st century in regarding governance. There it is.
1: That's right.
0: It's powerful,
1: right,
0: I would
1: Trevor.
0: Say, Avon.
1: It's about navigating our purpose,
0: yes.
1: managing ourselves, especially one that is deeply rooted in community. And we want to look at infrastructure, we want to look at regional development, and that in itself requires us to take us to a level where we need to look at that roadmap clear.
0: Yes, yes.
1: We need to understand where that road is going.
0: Mm-hmm.
1: And only we've sat back for 34 years and we've looked and we waited for people to come and look, tell us about the decision.
0: Exactly.
1: Let's dive in and look at what the decision is saying.
0: Yes.
1: Because the decision of the High Court, and we all know, it was declared that the Mirian people are entitled, as against the whole world,
0: yes.
1: to possession, occupation, use, and enjoyment of the lands of the Murray Islands. So that decision that was done there by High Court, we want to take it further.
0: Exactly, beautiful. And what we're saying, we now have a platform for government if not Australian government, white government, or any government on planet Earth, to speak to an entity as such. That's what you're saying, Evan, moving forward. If the decision has been made at the High Court, then there's meat on the bone, so to speak, I would say.
1: That's right. IT repair is not just an administrative change there, Trevor.
0: Thank you.
1: It's the return to ourselves.
0: Yeah, beautiful.
1: That's what it's all about. Return to ourselves where we be in control. We want to be there.
0: Mm-hmm.
1: When our children grow, we want them to know that their communities manage on our own terms, terms of other structure, but by our own Meriam terms.
0: Mm-hmm. And the cultural governance, the structure has been formed now, and we do have the delegates at the table. Is that correct?
1: That's right. There's a steering committee, and we call ourselves the transition team.
0: Yes.
1: We will be making contact with city centres along Queensland, Mackay, Townsville, Cairns, and Thursday Island.
0: Yes.
1: And even on Mayor, we'll be doing extensive consultation with all Meriam people. Nobody's going to be missed out.
0: Good.
1: Nobody's going to get missed out in this process.
0: Sure.
1: We're going to go back to the people, get their views, and come back and look at it from the perspective. Because we know that when that law come, where I came to Mayor, it came in the form of an octopus.
0: Yes.
1: So that octopus is the symbol where where we need to find out what the head will be doing, what the administration will be doing, and what the tentacle means to the people.
0: Beautiful.
1: So these tentacles, they may mean that they'll have an office of youth, office of women, office of fisheries.
0: Yes.
1: So, but it's still a long way to go. We've got 3 years on the steering committee, there's 7 of us.
0: Yep.
1: And we're going to try our best to get it right.
0: Look, fantastic. I love your vision and nicely explained. Good analogy, powerful, the octopus. Very strong, my brother. All the best to you. Big shout out for family there. And look, thank you for sharing and all the best. And we'll yarn soon, my brother.
1: To you and team there and wife, you there, Jackie. All the best.
0: Oh.
1: Yawo.
0: Beautiful yarn there. That's Avon Noah, Aera Pair, a steering committee spokesperson. Miriam People begin next chapter of the Mabo legacy. The cultural governance structure is now formed as Aera Pair and has merged from ongoing community discussions about strengthening local decision-making, cultural authority and self-determination on Mary Island. It seeks to build on the legacy of Eddie Corky Mabo after we just celebrated 34 years Wednesday, 3rd of June, a couple of days ago, and the 5 complainants whose historic High Court victory overturned the doctrine of terra nullius and secular recognition of native title across Australia. More power to the people. Have your say in Yarn Up Strong. Add to the conversation here your daily program, National Talk Black, that daily number 1-800-422-416.

0: Yeah, welcome back to your daily program, National Talk Black. Have your saying yarn up strong. Daily number here is 1-800-422-416. Call the number. Yarn with yours truly, Trevor Tim, Trendy Trev Murray from the Curry. I'm your host of your daily program, National Talk Black. Come to you live from First Nation Radio Station here in Cairns on your dingy country. That's BBM Bumrabib Media, 98.7 FM. And we go across the nation thanks to the NERS, National News Radio Service. Yarn up strong, you mob. Now, Lissa releases a powerful new single, Walk with the Elders, on anniversary of 1967 referendum. We're talking about a beautiful 15-year-old emerging from First Nations artists. Lissa is set to release, has done so, in powerful new single, Walk with the Elders, back on May 27. Internationally aligning with the release, with the anniversary of the 1967 referendum, a landmark moment in Australian history when Australians voted to recognise Aboriginal and Torres Strait Islander peoples in the census and allow the federal government to make laws for First Nations people. The release also marks the beginning of the National Reconciliation Week 2026, which runs from the from May 27 to June 3rd under the theme All In, reflecting the song's strong focus on cultural connection, understanding and walking together. The release also arrives on the same day as the 2026 Wham Song of the Year Awards at the Retrobite, where Alyssa has been named top five finalists in the Outstanding Indigenous category for the track. We have Alyssa on the line and going to have a yarn. Alyssa, good morning. How are you?
1: Good you there? Morning.
0: Thank you for coming to the program. Before we start, my sister, can you kindly let the people know who your mob were you from, please, Alyssa?
1: My mob are the Cooper mob from Mulawa, Nungai Yamaji.
0: Okay, beautiful. Big shout out to your mob. And how deadly are you, 15-year-old and a vision, and standing strong for your people and acknowledging the anniversary of the 1967 referendum. Tell us how this all started, your vision and writing a song like so, Alyssa.
1: So my song, Walk With The Elders, at the start it came from a place of frustration around the referendum result, but eventually on the way it turned into something much deeper, and I was reminded that before government or systems there was always a culture, and there still always will be.
0: Thank you.
1: And that's what I chose to focus on.
0: Walk with the elders. And and look, our elders are still with us. Spiritually they're walking with us, and we are, always was, always will be, here we are, 60,000 years, we're not going nowhere, is what I'm picking up, Alyssa. Yeah? So powerful. So tell us how it came about. Did you do this like during school, lunch hours, after school? Were you on detention? I don't tell us how it all came about. And then you thought, shut up, were you in trouble? Tell us how it all came about, please, my sister.
1: So I was in the studio with my Auntie Charlie Caruso.
0: Big shout out, Auntie Charlie, big shout out.
1: Yes, in she's from Boss Art, so shout out to them too.
0: Good.
1: And I was just talking about the referendum. We were just having a conversation, I was just talking about it, and she goes, let's chuck this into a song.
0: There you go.
1: So I go, yeah, okay.
0: So how long ago was that, sister? How long ago was that?
1: Oh, I'm actually not sure.
0: Okay. Do you remember the yarn, when you had that yarn in the studio?
1: Not really, unfortunately.
0: All right, and here, stepping further into the future, a song has been created, and now you're in top five finalists. Deadly. So give us a bit of a background regarding the song, Walk With Elders. What sort of wording?
1: I wanted the song to really appreciate and show the knowledge and experience that the elders share with multiple generations.
0: Yes.
1: And so the elders don't keep their knowledge and experiences, but they share it. And they don't only share it with people from my generation, they share it with each other, they share it with generations older than them, generations younger than me. They share it with a lot of people, even from other countries they share. So they share with everyone, and that's really important.
0: Well, really important, Alyssa, and it just shows you that we are storytellers. And our elders begin that story, and the story is passed on, and that's how the knowledge is passed on, is it not?
1: Yeah.
0: All right, fantastic. So how many people at the table when writing the song, Alyssa?
1: How many people were in the song?
0: Yeah. Or how many people at the table? Was it just your idea with a few words with your Auntie Charlie there? Is that how it came about?
1: We just kind of went into like a flow state, and so when we had written the entire song, we had taken inspiration from a Stan Walker song.
0: Okay, beautiful. Big shout out, Stan Walker. Thank you. Inspiration there.
1: Yeah, I was inspired by a song Moaka Tonu, and so that's the path we took with the song. And so once we had the beat down, the lyrics down, we went to Crank Recording Studios with Lee Buttle.
0: Yes.
1: So, shout out. And when we were there, everyone that came, I gave a creative freedom to, so they had their own special connection to the song. They listen to it and then goes, I think I know what to do. And then they'd go in the studio and play the ditch or play boomerangs or sing.
0: Add to it.
1: And I had Uncle Jaden Boundary, Uncle Almond Wally, Auntie Rakita Wally, Auntie Della Ray Morrison, Dad Barry Maguire, and Pop Derek Nanup.
0: Beautiful. Became a team effort. Became a community effort.
1: Yes. And they were all a part of my cultural journey as well. Yes. So these weren't just random people that I've only met once.
0: Your teachers, you could say, my sister, your teachers.
1: Yes, they are.
0: Yeah, beautiful. This is powerful. I've got goosebumps here. So we're about to play it. So in actual fact, beginning's half done. So the fact that you wrote a song, Here I Talking, Walk with the Elders, on the anniversary of 1967... So it doesn't stop there. I think you've created a platform now. I think you created a vehicle. So what would be next, you reckon? Another song?
1: Yeah, I think
0: a movie,
1: so.
0: A play?
1: I've got a couple of ideas.
0: There you go. A couple of ideas. There you go. Fantastic. So are you still at school, sister?
1: Yes, I am.
0: What grade are you doing?
1: I'm in year 10.
0: Year 10, okay. Are looking at completing right through grade 12, yes?
1: Yes.
0: Okay. And vision for thereafter? University, business, job?
1: Yeah, I wanted to go to uni. I want to do something.
0: Good. And do you have any idea what you want to do? What studies?
1: Well, I've seen that some unis have good Indigenous study programs.
0: Yes.
1: So my current idea is learn a lot about the Indigenous people. Maybe some I know, maybe some I don't know, but it's always good to see if there's something new.
0: Yes.
1: And help my community.
0: Beautiful. Fantastic.
1: And just come back to them.
0: Well, look, you are leading from the front. You're running with passion. I can feel it in your voice. The fact that you wrote this song, single, Walk with the Elders, and we are talking the anniversary of 1967 referendum. At the good old age of 15 years old, here we are in 2026, 21st century. More power to you, my sister. A chapter here done, a platform done, a vehicle moving forward, and whatever you decide to do, you've got this entity as well in writing songs and delivering a message, and you are a storyteller. So thank you for your yarn. We're going to go to the song now, but thank you for sharing. A big shout out to Auntie Charlie and all your elders there that helped and supported, but it doesn't stop here. So walk with the elders, and you forever will be walking with the elders. Alyssa, you keep smiling. You take care, and we'll yarn soon, my sister.
1: You too.
0: All the best. Take care. Bye-bye.
1: Bye-bye.
0: Beautiful yarn there, Alyssa. And have a listen to her deadly track here, Walk with the Elders, a new single. and on the anniversary of 1967 referendum is what it's all about. And we're talking about a 15-year-old in the 21st century, 2026, taking us back to the referendum, 1967. Too deadly. Aliwa!
2: Pretty young and encouraging. Kora, Kora. Yeah, we're Kaliako.
3: Aliwa!
2: Nanak Waranga. Nanak Mira. Nanak Karajamboya. Kaiwa.

0: My name's Jared Harbrow from the Gold Coast Suns. You're tuned in to National Talk Black with Trendy Trek.
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2: Yeah, to dial that number again, 1-800-422-416. Call that number. Have your say. 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Yarn with the Bully One here. Trevor Tim, Trendy Trev, Murray from the Curry. I'm your host of your daily program, National Talk Black. A one-hour program. Have your say and yarn up strong. You can text your brother as well, 045-714-0550. And don't forget our Facebook page as well, BBM987FM. Or at the coronial inquest into the death in custody of proud Murujuju man, Aubrey, will run from this Monday, 8th of June, to Friday, 19th of June, at the Coroner's Court of Queensland in Gimoy, Cairns. 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
1: Mayam Kapkut, good afternoon to and welcome to the afternoon show here on Radio 4MW CC Beluya, all the way from Ayama, broadcasting through Saima 4MW 1260 AM. Yeah, keeping Ifla company till 3 p.m. this afternoon. Firstly, I want to SO Papa God for this day and also acknowledge to the Karareg Nation and to all the traditional owners around the region. Once again, good afternoon to the listeners tuning in and listening around Los Zenit Kestia, Western Province. A very good afternoon, people. PNG and NPA communities. Coming up next is our community announcements around Lo Region Buyumia and more good songs. Yes, yeah, so hope you stay tuned and listening to wherever you may be tuning in from, the your work car or your own private car, the workplace, L Center, IBUS, and don't forget there's a mobile app for 4MW. 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I'll just play one music here, just to kick off this afternoon show here, all the way from Yamailan.

Coming of the Light, 1st of July 2026, 40th anniversary of Bishop Kwame Dai Episcopal Ordination at St. George Church, 183 Washer Street, Pamaga. Event details from 10 to 11 a.m. There will be a high mass, 11:30 a.m. to 12 p.m. lunch, speeches by distinguished guests, reenactment of the arrival of the missionaries on Saibai Torres Strait. From 1 to 5 p.m. in the afternoon, there will be entertainment. For more information, please contact Beverly Jacob on 0427-736-651. The number again for contact information, Beverly Jacob on 0427-736-651. For the Coming of the Light, on the 1st of July, 2026, 40th anniversary of Bishop Kwame Dai Episcopal Ordination at the St. George Church, 183 Washer Street, Bamaga, Queensland. And so once again, families, Sibelio will do this our program show this afternoon from 1 to 3 on Saima, 4 AMA, broadcasting through Saima 4MW 1260 AM. We'll take it nice and easy this afternoon. Stay tuned for more community announcements and music. Thank God.

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4: 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Abere.

Animal management, remember, it is your responsibility to look after your own pet. This is animal management here. It's for throughout the region, Torres Strait Island Regional Council, TISEC. Responsibility to look after your own pet. This is animal management here. It's for throughout the region, Torres Strait Island Regional Council, TISEC.

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This is Belia all the way from Saima 4AMA, broadcasting through Saima 4MW 1260AM. Happy birthday to you if you are celebrating your special day today, and also happy anniversary. I just want to say happy birthday. And if you're celebrating a special day, happy anniversary. Mina Biggest again for keeping me company, and for this afternoon show, yeah, or right through around Law Zenith case. This one, Saima 4AMA, broadcasting through Saima 4MW 1260AM. Hope you enjoying the music so far and the community announcements. Take it nice and steady this afternoon to all guitar listeners, yeah, around the region. Sibeluya tuning in, broadcasting through Saima 4MW 1260AM. Take it nice and steady till 3 o'clock this afternoon. So stay tuned. More music, good music coming your way.

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So for more information, there's an email address too. It's daf@qld.gov.au. So family, just throughout Janet case, Sabine plug plenty bananas, banana plants is growing. If you look anything strange with them banana plants, like brown spots or black streaks with them bananas, please report it. So for you, me local Biosecurity Queensland law place throughout the region. So, and there's a calling number there, it's 132523. And so once again, Sibelo all the way from Sima 4AMA, broadcasting through Sima 4MW 1260 AM. A beautiful afternoon, Yahweh home, Yahweh Yamilan. A nice hot, but you can feel that the June, July, the winter is starting to kick in now. So yeah, a little bit chilly this afternoon. Once again, so I'm tuning in for Sima 4MW 1260 AM.

Here's what many people listen there for. Bell Carameta by Harry Louis. A song there. Regional housing notice, repair and maintenance. Tenants are responsible for keeping the house clean and undamaged. If something breaks or stops working, it is your responsibility to notify the Department of Housing and Public Work Call Center by using UPLA Blue Phone, where UPLA Local Community Trustee Council offers, or see UPLA Local Housing Officer, UPLA Trustee Council offers, Law Community UPLA. And there's a calling number, it's 1-300-738-616. The number again is 1-300-738-616. When you report maintenance over the phone, you will need to provide the following information: your name, the name of community, if you are a tenant or not, the address of your house, your phone number, and what needs fixing. If you have reported emergency repairs and no one has attended within 48 hours, please contact your local housing officer, your community TSEC office. And also for the maintenance reports and no one has attended within 4 weeks, contact housing officer where M can follow up your request. So you must report any fault or damage as soon as it happens, so the problem does not get worse. So this one here from Regional Housing Notice, Round Lozenat Kes, all the TSEC community office. So once again, family, it's about tuning in and listening to Yumi Regional Saima 4MW 1260 AM. Sisi Bello, you are all the way from Yama Saima 4AMA, broadcasting through Saima 4MW 1260 AM. Let's play one music here from Tommy Billy Purma.

Yes, family. So once again, big so for keeping me company. Same time tomorrow again. Stay safe and God bless. I'll just play some music here till 3 o'clock, and then switch over to Lucky to take over the afternoon show. Yeah, this is Beluya. So once again, for keeping me company, all the way from Ayama, Saima, 4 AMA broadcasting through Saima 4MW 1260 AM. Same time tomorrow from 1 to 3 in the I'll see you on Monday. Monday again from 1 to 3. Small 1M there. Apologize. So see you again Monday on the afternoon show, all the way from Yamailan Community Broadcasting for Saima on 4MW 1260 AM. I'll just play one music here now. Just to finish this Friday afternoon, Lumia. Hope everybody have a great afternoon all the way from Mari to Buigu, Western Province, PNG and NPA. Wish you blessed weekend. Come back on Monday again from 1 to 3. Small yawa. That's all.

0: institutional type residential care facilities.
1: That's Professor Darrell Higgins speaking to the ABC. The man who disarmed one of the gunmen during the Bondi terror attack has spoken after being charged with assault. Ahmed Alma Ahmed is accused of allegedly putting his father in a headlock on March 9. New South Wales police have confirmed he was charged on Wednesday for common assault and stalking. The 44-year-old has strongly denied the allegations. He told Sydney's 2GB that he's trying to keep to himself since the shooting.
2: Since the situation happened in Bondi, I've been given a chance of second of life, and I've been looking after my health and try to work in peace.
1: Experts say mandated quotas for children's content should be imposed on Australia's public broadcasters. An RMIT report details a collapse of investment in the children's television sector and is pushing for urgent action to save it. Funding for commercial children's television dropped by 97% when quotas were removed. Associate Professor Jessica Balanzategui says we need similar rules to the BBC, which is compelled to make shows for children.
3: So something like that being instituted in Australia would help to protect the sector, especially if it was attached with sustainable ring-fenced funding that's specifically for children's television in the years to come.
1: Artificial intelligence has been used for the first time to develop a vaccine that could protect people from a range of viruses and prevent pandemics. Researchers from the University of Cambridge says the vaccine has been engineered to work on coronaviruses, including COVID variants,

0: was found crawling at the Cumbu Icefall above the base camp. He was found by a rescue team organised by a climbing company. He has been taken to Kathmandu's HAMS hospital for treatment. We'll have more coming up next.
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0: To sport and in cricket, Australia has been beaten by Pakistan in the final game of their one-day international series in Pakistan. The Australians were bowled out for 157 after winning the toss and electing to bat. Josh Inglis top-scored for 65. Pakistan reached their victory target in their 42nd over to claim a 4-wicket victory and win the series. And in tennis, Poland's Maja Lawiska has become the first qualifier to reach the French Open final in the Open era. She beat Diana Schneider in straight sets 7-6, 6-4 in her semi-final. She'll play Mira Andreeva in the final. If you have any stories that you'd like to share with us, you can send us an email to news@nirs.org.au. That's news@nirs.org.au.
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Welcome to the Sports Show on this beautiful Friday sunny afternoon with that nice little bit cool sea breeze happening. Great to be keeping people company and, of course, welcoming our listeners around this beautiful region of ours. 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Welcoming our listeners, all the NPA communities, Yawe Kaiwalaga region. And if you're joining us through Radio 4MW's app from around the country, great to be keeping you company. We're taking it nice and easy here on the Sports Show. We'll bring you the weather forecast and tide times for the rest of the afternoon, and of course we'll check out some of our local sports happening. A little bit quiet on the Sports Show, but Bala NJ will be joining us for the NRL preview of games happening this weekend, and of course last night games there between Manly and the Rabbitohs. And we got some great music as well coming up your way as we cruise on this Friday afternoon. TGIF. Thank God. It's Friday.

0: checking out our weather forecast and tide times for the rest of the afternoon. Weather forecast for Yatiai and the Inner Islands. We're expecting sunny weather over the next couple of hours and for the rest of the afternoon. Top temperature, they're 27. Now, the Torres Strait waters, you got southeasterly winds about 10 knots, increasing to 10 to 15 knots later on this evening. Looking at the peninsula area, mostly sunny for the rest of the day. Top temperature 30 and light winds down there. And looking at the northeastern Gulf there, you got southeasterly winds at 15 to 20 knots. You are turning southerly into the evening and then winds got to be reaching up to about 25 knots offshore south of Weipa. Cairns, if you are heading down this afternoon, mostly sunny, top temperature 27. Checking out the tide times for your TI and the Inner Islands. TI and Hammond, that tide dropping this guy in time, around about 4:45 this afternoon. Big low tide there of 0.99 metres. Horn Island also expecting a low tide about 4:15 this afternoon. Tide dropping down to 0.91 metres. Friday and Goods Island, that tide go drop at 3:40 p.m. this afternoon, down to 0.58 metres. And a big tide at 11 p.m. this evening for Friday and Goods Island, that'll be 2.95 metres. And Prince of Wales also expecting a high tide later on this evening, about 10 to 11, and that tide could be 3.62 metres. That's our weather forecast and tide times. We've been issued by the Bureau of Meteorology and Willy Weather.
1: Emergency.

speaks righteous. Sister Cena says funky. How bizarre.

we're stuck around. TV news and cameras, there's choppers in the sky. Marines, police, reporters ask where, for and why. Belly yells, we're out of here, sinus is right on. Making moves and starting grooves before they knew we were gone. Jumped into the Chevy, headed for big lights. Wanna know the rest, hey, by the rights, how bizarre.

Good to see rugby league, of course, kicking off here in the region. And Zenith Kess Junior Rugby League, always packed down at Ken Brown Oval every Thursday and Friday nights. Now, tonight is game night, and of course, Themple provide free ferry service as well to Horn Island. So just make sure you give your names to Sister Flo Mariko there, or Sister Lisa Loban, especially for the junior Zenith Kess Junior Rugby League players and community members from there over where Horn Island. And of course, they're always looking for volunteers as well, so please make sure you can help out down at the Zenith Kess Junior Rugby League games, and of course on their training nights on Thursday and Friday. But also good to see NPA Junior Rugby League. Now, tomorrow they've actually got their sign-on day, which is Saturday, 6th of June. So NPA Junior Rugby League, they're also looking for volunteers to help with sign-on and, of course, match day support. So please register your interest there. So them age groups that all go guard for NPA Junior Rugby League will include under 6, under 7s, league tag, under 8, under 10, and under 12s. And you got small fee there as well for registration. If you want more information, Jasmine Bond is the person there you can talk to. And number belong M 0474 065 158.

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1: Well,

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0: on the sports show this afternoon. I'd like to welcome back Kabbalah NJ, a.k.a. Neville Johnson, with our NRL preview. And Nev, how you going?
1: Yeah, a couple good, Sylvia. How are you?
0: Good,
1: very good. Thanks.
0: How are you?
1: For you, me. You know, very busy. Plenty of things happening at the moment, on and off the field. But always good to catch up on Yumi Radio Station and have a yarn about sports.
0: Okay, well, look, we are in round 14 already. That's halfway through the round, eh?
1: Well, I think that's physically halfway through the competition for the NRL. So, you know, halfway point, obviously some.
0: Okay, well, look, we are in round 14 already. That's halfway through the round, eh?
1: Well, I think that's physically halfway through the competition for the NRL. So, you know, halfway point, obviously some.

0: I think they'd be too good at home. And in the second game for tonight, Friday night football, sees the Raiders up against the Roosters. So this one should be another pretty good game. Raiders had a good win against the Cowboys last week, and of course the Roosters. They've been going okay. They probably haven't played their best footy, but they're actually favourites. This one is going to be played down there at Canberra. On a balmy Canberra night, all the public servants will be finishing a little bit early, heading out to the footy at GIO Stadium. I'm chipping Canberra in that one, actually. I think they're going to come good with their little bit of a resurgence they're on at the moment.
1: Well, we'll see how we go. Roosters have...
0: A little bit early, heading out to the footy at GIO Stadium. I'm chipping Canberra in that one, actually. I think they're going to come good with their little bit of a resurgence they're on at the moment.
1: Well, we'll see how we go. Roosters have...

0: Okay, we'll see how we go with the Titans. Sunday, games are early on Sunday.
1: Well, a 2 o'clock game kicks off. Bit of a battle of the West there, out there at Parramatta.
0: Battle of the Cats, more like it.
1: Battle of the Big Cats, if you like. The short price favourites, the Panthers, they've been going along really, really well. And the West Tigers, whilst they've been playing okay, Benji Marshall's had them playing better than certainly the last few years, but I can't see them beating the Panthers at the moment. They're going to have to play really, really well. The Panthers were mine in that one on 2 o'clock on Sunday afternoon.
0: Oh, I don't know. Sometimes the Panthers have been getting by on the hair of their chinny chin chin with some of them teams. So, I'm not counting my
1: very
0: chickens.
1: big chin chin too. Their number 7
0: guy. Okay, stop it now. Don't talk about knocking me there. Okay, and the last game.
1: And then what? So the last game on Sunday, of course, is the Sharks. They go up against the Dragons. So this one, a bit of a local contest there at Ocean Protect Stadium there at Pogra. Their only two neighbours were the Cronulla Sharks and also the St. George Illawarra Dragons. So keep an eye out for that one there. That one should be a good, tough contest there. The Sharks, they've hit a bit of form again, back again, the Sharks. So, I'm tipping the Sharks in that one there.
0: The Dragons might make a surprise win.
1: we'll be surprised if they do, but it's one of those ones where, it could be anything happen on the day. It's a bit of a local derby for them too. Wow.
0: Okay, so that's the NRL preview for the rest of the weekend.
1: More game one still.
0: Oh,
1: we had one more, the Monday game one. Wow.
0: Ah, okay.
1: Long weekend, they're down.
0: Sorry. Yep.
1: Sydney Way, Bulldogs up against the Eels. That one's at Acor Stadium. So,
0: oh, there, yeah.
1: Bulldogs up against the Eels there. That one on Monday afternoon. So, I'm thinking the Bulldogs will get up in that one.
0: Mm-hmm. Okay, and of course, teams in the Origin teams.
1: Yeah, so on Sunday evening, the Origin teams will be named. So we'll know who's going to go in battle for that second state of Origin, the game down in, of course, Melbourne. Queensland have a must win that one. New South Wales are looking to steal the series down there. So Sunday evening, keep an eye out. And Bombay, when you may go talk Monday, you may go got a chance for maybe preview the teams that have been selected for the second state of Origin. Looking forward to it.
0: Mm-hmm.
1: Okay. We'll catch up on Monday regarding that one. And hopefully, everybody gets through injury-free this week. And, enjoy your footy. No KRL this week. KRL is off with they've got one in now. They're back on next week. So next week we'll preview that one as well. We'll talk a little bit about the Narrapai Brothers up against our Pioneer Knights, and of course the big clash, the Roosters up against Suburbs as well. So we'll talk a little bit more about that one. That'll be round two of the KRL, and we'll endeavour to get some information back from Bomaga Rugby League, from my NPA Regional Rugby League as well. They're in round four this week, so we'll hopefully catch up with some of them, Plumlee, Delville, NPA, to have a chat about their deadly competition that's in its fourth round. And it's good to see the juniors over there starting as well still.
0: Yeah, they've got their sign-up happening tomorrow as well.
1: Oh, deadly. Well, then for them NPA families there, we'll get down there to use the Ginnar Oval for that sign-up for Junior Rugby League or NPA Junior Rugby League. So, till then, still, enjoy your footy, and everybody have a good day. Hope your team wins on the weekend.
0: Mina Bigesa for your time, Bala NJ, and we look forward to catching up with you again.
1: Yagarwa Bigesa, and Yawo.

Well, that's it for me here on the Sports Show for this afternoon. Have a great afternoon. As for your company, have a great weekend. Stay safe. And as mentioned earlier on this morning, we have a few changes to our programs next week. I'll be away on the Brekkie boat, from the Brekkie boat. So Luke Mosby will be filling in between 8 and 9 on the Brekkie boat next week. And I shall be back by the end of the week. But take it easy on this Friday afternoon. Enjoy the rest of your day. Good luck to all your teams who are playing over the weekend, and of course enjoy the local sporting competitions as well as you get out and about over the weekend. Small yell for now.

0: Service. 16-year-old Jai Wright died from head injuries after the motorbike he was riding collided with Bryant's car in Sydney in February 2022. During the trial, the court heard Bryant had used his unmarked police car as an unauthorised roadblock to stop him. Residents of a remote community in the Northern Territory are finally heading home 3 months after their community was flooded. Niue residents were evacuated in February due to extensive flooding and again in March when the floods returned. They have spent the last 3 months in evacuation centres and they're returning to the community to find some repaired homes in destruction. More families will return as the cleanup continues over the coming months. Wally Johnson has returned to his home. He says he's looking forward to going fishing and being outside. The latest figures from the National Anti-Scam Centre show Australians have lost more than $76 million to fraud in the first 3 months of the year. The ACCC data shows fewer scams were reported when compared to the same time last year. Deputy Chair Catriona Lowe says scammers are becoming more sophisticated.
1: So be cautious. If a website or ad creates a sense of urgency or promises a really great bargain or high return, in those sort of circumstances, remember those three words: stop, check, protect.
0: The future of Australian children's TV is facing a collapse. Research published by RMIT University has found investment in the industry has significantly dropped. Funding for commercial children's television has dropped by 97% when quotas were removed. The researchers say young audiences need local stories. Funding for children's television has led to the creation of iconic series like Round the Twist, Blinky Bill and Bluey. And a Sherpa has survived a week on his own without food after being stranded on Mount Everest. Dawa Sherpa went missing late last month while he was helping a Polish climber reach the world's highest summit. The climber was able to return to base camp, but the Sherpa didn't. Pemba Sherpa is the executive director of 8K Expeditions, which ran the climb. He's told the BBC it's a miracle Dawa survived.
2: This morning I have good news and it's feeling like a miracle that he was crawling down and he's coming down in a weaker condition. Now he's under treatment and I immediately met him and the condition looks good.
0: We'll have more coming up next.
3: Good aged care means you are safe and cared for the right way. It means

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2: To sport, and the Socceroos are warming up ahead of their last head out before the World Cup. They play Switzerland in San Diego on Sunday. Midfielder Aiden Hustig says it's an important game.
3: It's the last preparation game, and that's what I'm going to call it, a preparation game, because it's the last one before we get going, you know, and that's when the business starts. So we're going to take it seriously, and it's a great opponent.
2: Now for a look at the capital city weather for tomorrow. Sunny in Magajan, Brisbane with a top of 22. 20 and partly cloudy on Gadigal Country, Sydney, and Ngunnawal Gambri Country, Canberra will be 14 and partly cloudy. 18 and partly cloudy in Nam, Melbourne, and cloudy in Nipaluna, Hobart with a max of 14. A possible shower in 17 degrees in Tundanya, Adelaide. 22 and sunny in Borlea, Perth, and sunny in Garamilla, Darwin with a top of 31. If you have any stories that you'd like to share with us, you can send us an email to news@nirs.org.au. That's news@nirs.org.au.
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Good afternoon and welcome back to the Drive Show Radio from W1260. Here, yeah, me, Abalaluki, you play host from 4 till 6 this afternoon. We've got some good tracks setting you play, community announcements as well. But the forecast coming up very shortly and an interview later on in the program. So stay tuned and enjoy.

Taking a look at the weather forecast here with TI. Weather is clear, winds are easterly about 15 to 20 knots, and daytime maximum temperatures there are in the high 20s. Torres Strait Coastal Waters forecast, winds are southeasterly about 10 knots, increasing to 10 to 15 knots in the evening. Seas are below 1 meter and weather is clear. Moving on down to the Northeast Gulf of Carpentaria, winds are southeasterly 15 to 20 knots and weather is mostly clear. Checking out the weather forecast for Cairns, weather in Cairns is clear, winds are east to southeasterly about 15 to 25 knots and daytime maximum temperatures there are in the mid 20s.

0: I will take a look at the tide times for your TI coming up this afternoon at about 4:43. There will be a low tide of 0.99 meters. Then after midnight tonight at about 12:51, high tide of 2.52 meters. Over to Hawaiian Island, and coming up this afternoon at about 5:15, there will be a low tide of 0.91 meters. Friday Island and Goody Island, earlier this afternoon at about 3:41, there was a low tide of 0.58 meters. Coming up tonight at 11 o'clock, high tide of 2.95 meters. And lastly, Prince of Wales, coming up tonight at about 10:47, there will be a high tide of 3.62 meters.
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0: supporting Yumi Health Restoration is a Torres Strait Islander-led project working with organizations across the Torres Strait and MPA looking at sustaining health and well-being in the region. Professor Carl Canuto caught up with Radio 4MW this week.
1: So I'm Carla Canuto, but some people might know me as Carla Fell, my maiden name. I'm a professor now at the James Cook University, and I'm leading this project with a small team.
2: Tell us about this project, supporting Yumi Health Restoration.
1: Wow. It's a project where we hope to strengthen, restore and sustain community health and well-being. By partnering with organisations that work in health-promoting initiatives. So we're doing that sort of behind-the-scenes stuff, providing training and support and advice for organisations doing health-promoting stuff in the Torres Strait and MPA.
2: And so is this for health promotion across all areas?
1: Across all areas of health and well-being, whether it's around mental health or nutrition or sexual health. You know, it can be anything. It can be around cultural identity, anything that fits under that sort of broad way that we think about health and well-being.
2: Mm-hmm. So in regards to support, what sort of support are you going to provide?
1: Yeah, so I've got a team of people who have got lots of different skills, so we can provide training and help build local capacity in how to design, how to implement, how to evaluate health promotion programs. So there might be communities or organisations out there that are delivering programs and they want a bit more help to understand what the impact is that that project's having for the participants. We could help with that. And we can also support in terms of, you know, helping people be able to share that information locally, but also on the global scale too, by sharing that information so other people can learn about the wonderful things that are happening here in the Torres Strait.
2: Who is actually eligible for the support?
1: Yeah, anyone who's doing this kind of work in health promotion, we've got quite a bit of flexibility. It doesn't matter if they're a community controlled organisation or if they're a government organisation or even if they're a small community group that are wanting to start something from scratch. We're open to talking to anyone who's interested in this sort of work, and we'll see if we can support them and how we might do that. And a lot of the times that might be us helping them actually apply for grants for money to start something new.
2: Mm-hmm. So why is Kukul Padaik Danalag? Why is this project important?
1: There's a lot of great health promotion stuff that's happened in the Torres Strait and the MPA over, you know, decades. Mm-hmm. We've all seen that. And health promotion is one of those areas that tends to get funding come in and then funding disappears again.

0: And the last time we had the really big rollout of health promotion stuff will sort of disappear and disintegrate was because there wasn't a lot of evidence to show that the health promotion stuff that was happening across, and it wasn't just here, across Queensland, it wasn't well documented about what health impact it was having.
1: Mm-hmm.
0: And then because that evidence wasn't there, then the government withdrew funding from health promotion. So we really need to measure what impact we are having, and we need to share that information, not just locally, but make sure that policymakers, that governments, that everyone knows about that great work so that that money's not pulled away again. I think that's really important.
1: So does that explain why, you know, before time, there was a lot of health promotion, like back in like 30 years ago, and then that kind of slowed down, especially coming from health organisations itself, like, you know, Queensland Health?
0: Yeah, we had a massive investment, and, you know, I was here in them days where we had health promotion training for Queensland Health staff. I was in that first cohort where we did that graduate diploma from the University of Sydney. And when one of the more recent sort of pool of funding was sort of around 2012, the Campbell-Newman government came in, and they just scrapped a whole lot of health promotion programs and positions. And as a consequence, we saw quite a lot of health things go the wrong way. In the short term, generally, you'll see things like STIs, sexual transmitted infections, they will start to spike. But some of those other things like chronic diseases like type 2 diabetes, kidney failure, they take decades for us to see that negative impact of pulling that money. We're starting to see it now.
1: So in regards to your project, how are you hoping to engage with community up here?
0: Well, we actually had some very successful meetings during this visit here with some organisations that are keen to partner with us. They want us to come and deliver some training to help them better understand the power of data, all of this information that they're collecting, but which kind, how can they use that information to advocate for more resources to do what they do, and also, you know, support the justification for their existence, because they're having a great health impact. We're also helping, we're also partnering with organisations to apply for a funding grant, which we hope we'll be able to co-design locally from, with consumers, with community, new wellbeing programs that will be delivered in the Torres Strait. So that's really exciting. It's a big piece of work to put these grants together, and then we've got to cross our fingers that our grant gets selected for funding. But we're really hopeful that we'll be able to do quite a few initiatives like that over the next 5 years. I got 5 years worth of funding to help support with this work.
1: Okay, sounds great. So tell us about your team, Carla.
0: So the team, there's me, and I, of course, I've got a background in health promotion. I was originally an exercise physiologist, but I've been in health research space now for over 20 years. My husband has joined the team, so Kootsie Canuto, he's a Wagga Dugum fella, and he is an expert in Aboriginal and Torres Strait Islander male health engagement in primary healthcare services and in the co-design of social emotional wellbeing programs for men, particularly, is where he tends to do a lot of his research. I've got Selena Gawida, who's joining us. So she's been working with us for many years. She's a research support officer, so she's supporting us, and she helps us find the evidence and helps support in terms of, you know, even like our ethics applications and things like that. And we've got another new person who I won't name yet. She's starting at the end of July that we're really excited about. She is an Indigenous woman with ties to St. Paul's as well. She's just finished her PhD, and she's got a background in public health and public health policy, so we're very excited for her to join the team soon too.
1: Too deadly. I'm speaking with Carla Canuto about the Kukur Pudaik Danalaig Supporting Yumi Health Restoration Project. Carla, how can community contact you if they've missed your visit?
0: Yeah, anyone can give us an email. Our email is just supportingyumi spelled Y-U-M-I, at jcu.edu.au. And phone number for us, if you wanted to send us a text or give us a call, 0460 863 265, and we'd love to have a conversation about how we can support you.
1: Anything else you'd like to add? I suppose, you know, the importance of health promotions.
0: Yeah. You know, it's important that we are all making healthy lifestyle decisions every day. We all, you know, we've spoken about that many times over the years. but I think it's more about just personal choices and personal decisions. We want to have healthy communities where making healthy choices are easy choices, affordable choices to make. I think that's really important, and we need a lot of support. So being in isolated communities in terms of, you know, health services and stuff, things are quite limited, and if there are things we can do to support those services in their health promotion initiatives, I'd really love to do that.
1: Carla Canuto from the Kukulpadaik Danalaig Supporting Yumi Health Restoration Project. Thank you for your time today and all the best.
0: Thanks as always. Cheers.
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1: Hello, I'm Adam Evans with the NIRS News. Just a warning for listeners, this story includes the name of an Aboriginal person who's passed away. A New South Wales police officer who has avoided jail time over the death of an Indigenous teenager will lodge an appeal against his sentence. Benedict Bryant has today been sentenced to a 2-year intensive corrections order and 500 hours of community service. 16-year-old Jai Wright died after the motorbike he was riding collided with Bryant's unmarked police car in Sydney in February 2022. Bryant was found guilty of dangerous driving occasioning death in November last year. His lawyer, Paul McGurr, spoke to the media after the ruling.
2: A lot to say, now's probably not the time. As was indicated when he was found guilty, that it was always going to be an appeal. There's a number of grounds that we've already come up with in respect to the appeal.
1: Residents of a remote community in the Northern Territory are finally heading home 3 months after their community was flooded. Niyu residents were evacuated in February due to extensive flooding and again in March when the floodwaters returned. They've spent the last 3 months in evacuation centres and they're returning home to find destruction and homes that need repairs. More families will return as the clean-up continues over the coming months. Wally Johnson has returned to his home and he told the ABC he's keen to go fishing.
3: We do a lot of things that we missed out on, you know, like fishing and just being out. No one telling us what to do, where to go, what time you sign in, what time you sign out.
1: Unions are welcoming a landmark Fair Work ruling to stop NDIS providers shortchanging workers. Up to 10% of the sector could be $16,000 a year better off as a result of the decision. Australian Services Union Secretary Angus McFarlane says it won't cost the government a cent.
4: This won't have any impact on the actual NDIS bottom line because the NDIS funds providers to pay their workers at the correct rate. What this decision is doing is stopping providers trying to use excuses and loopholes to pay them something else.
1: And the future of Australian children's TV is facing a collapse. Research published by RMIT University has found investment in the industry has significantly dropped. Funding for commercial children's television has dropped by 97% when the quotas were removed. The researchers say young audiences need local stories. Funding for children's television has led to the creation of iconic series including Round the Twist, Blinky Bill and Bluey. We'll have more coming up next.
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1: To sport, and the Bulldogs will be looking to win their third game in a row when they play Hawthorn tonight in the AFL in Melbourne. The Hawks have also won their past two games. Their star, Jack Gunston, will miss the game with a foot injury. Meanwhile, the Socceroos are warming up ahead of their last hit out before the World Cup.

0: Now for a look at the capital city weather for tomorrow. Sunny in Magajan, Brisbane with the top of 22. 20 and partly cloudy on Gadigal Country, Sydney, and Ngunnawal Gambri Country, Canberra will be 14 and partly cloudy. 18 and partly cloudy in Melbourne, and cloudy in Nipaluna Hobart with a max of 14. A possible shower in 17 degrees in Tundanya, Adelaide. 22 and sunny in Boorloo, Perth, and sunny in Garamilla, Darwin with a top of 31. If you have any stories that you'd like to share with us, you can send us an email to news@nirs.org.au. That's news@nirs.org.au.
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Good afternoon, welcome back to the second hour of The Drive Show. Me again, Balalu Kipla, host from 5 till 6. Now, we've got some more good tracks in Ipoh Way, community announcements as well. 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

0: Checking out the weather forecast for here with TI. Weather is clear. Winds are easterly, about 15 to 20 knots, and daytime maximum temperatures there are in the high 20s. Torres Strait coastal waters forecast. Winds are southeasterly, about 10 knots, increasing to 10 to 15 knots. Seas are below 1 meter, and weather is clear. Moving on down to the Northeast Gulf of Carpentaria, winds are southeasterly about 15 to 20 knots and weather is mostly clear. Checking out the weather forecast for Cairns, weather in Cairns is clear. Winds are east to southeasterly about 15 to 25 knots and daytime maximum temperatures there are in the low to mid 20s. Now we take a look at the tide times for our TI. Earlier this afternoon at about 4:43, there was a low tide of 0.99 meters. However, coming up after midnight at about 12:51, high tide of 2.52 meters. Over to Horn Island, and just earlier this afternoon at about 5:15, there was a low tide of 0.91 meters. Friday Island and Goody Island. Coming up tonight at 11 o'clock, there will be a high tide of 2.95 meters. And lastly, Prince of Wales, coming up tonight at 10:45, there will be a high tide of 3.62 meters.
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2: Uh-huh. It's something my mother used to play for me when I was young.
3: I remember getting up every morning. It was such a blessing to hear it. I think we should do it our own way. Eternal style?
1: There you go.
2: Yeah, let's go for it.
3: Okay.

Magani, Bowen, Magani, Bowen, Magani, Bowen, Magani, Bowen, Magani, Bowen, Magani, Bowen, Magani, Bowen, Magani, Bowen, Magani, Bowen, Magani, Bowen, Magani, Bowen, Magani, Bowen, Magani, Bowen, 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Magani, Bowen, Magani, Bowen, Magani, Bowen,

do this anymore. I'm gonna sing something. I don't want the guys to sing with me. They go, it feels like something's heating up. Can I leave with you? And then the ladies go, ah!

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0: hearts away, let the sun shine in. 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

Juan Power y Juan Calle. Hana un go, we are con leader. Hana un yura, yan kula. We are in go, we are in, we are in.

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0: But when it comes to Torres Strait traditional, and Torres Strait contemporary, you can go past Radio 4 MW or 1260 AM.

Switches trim and tilt, hill and one. Fiberglass licensees, 85 mega reeds. Registration YKE. 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

0: 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That one.
1: In the blow, play lock, yeah.

Yeah, I love from me. You know what, not on the flower, you can win him you. Ocean water, 540, na black black. Come on, look, big wave productions. Okay, my Lannister. You

P-A-R-A-D-I-S-C, spell it out, that's what we be. Knowing you divine, cause you stand on my mind, put your body on mine. Are you feeling that heat? Turn it up, like a stove in the kitchen, we burning up. Every credit card I own, you can run it up. And your voice on the song is $1 million. Every time I listen, I'm tripping, like she what's up. I'm on the phone trying to see what's up. Your homegirl like he what's up, girl you lucky. Leave me alone when she roll up. The homeboys like you in love, now I'm blushing. 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If life was a door, you the key. You're

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silent screaming. 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

Whispers of winter, your lips, sweet seduction. 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And now that it's over, the clouds are cleared. No turning back now.

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It's the voice of the Torres Strait.

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Don't you dare touch that dial. Because like the song says, you are out of time. You're almost there, but don't panic. There's still more music to come before you're completely engulfed in the blissful embrace of that little light you see in the distance. Soon you'll be healed, forgiven, and refreshed, free from all trauma, pain, guilt, and shame. You may even forget your own name. 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